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When a stool pigeon walked in and said, that's the

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Denied the charges of vagrancy too. 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
1: This is news from Poland coming to you from Warsaw. It's Wednesday, September 23rd. I'm Ada Janiszewska, welcoming you to this broadcast from the English service. Starting with our current affairs section. In today's edition of our show, Trump and Zelensky discuss ceasefire, winter and a possible meeting with Putin.
2: We are asking for two things from the American side. The first is winter package of Patriot missiles. This is a big deficit for everybody.
1: Polish-Finnish-led consortium to build a European system for Earth observation from space.
3: ICEYE's story shows that Europe is the home of innovation and that we can reignite Europe's entrepreneurial spirit.
1: That and more later on coming up, but for starters, a look at the headlines. Polish delegation to address UN as Poland highlights security concerns. Erdogan accepts invitation to visit Poland and Poland ready to help NATO ally Lithuania if needed, defense minister says. Polish President Karol Nawrocki and Foreign Minister Radosław Sikorski are set to address the United Nations in New York on Wednesday as world leaders gather for the high-level week of the UN General Assembly. Around 200 leaders from across the world have arrived.

0: worldwide. The Polish president is also expected to address the security situation in Central and Eastern Europe, particularly in the context of what Warsaw describes as Russia's increasingly aggressive posture. Foreign Minister Radoslav Sikorski will also take part in the UN program on Wednesday, including a UN Security Council meeting. His diplomatic agenda in New York is expected to remain focused largely on international security and Poland's relations with its allies. After 13 years of attempts to conquer the Donbass and the fifth year of trying to take Kiev, perhaps it is time for Putin to back away from the criminal mistake of invading Ukraine. Thanks to aid for Ukraine from both the EU and Poland, Putin is paying a heavy price. Furthermore, in recent days, the US president signed a Lindsey Graham bill which empowers him to impose massive sanctions on those who purchase Russian oil and gas. The foreign minister also stressed that the Polish government and Nawrocki are cooperating on efforts to secure the establishment of a permanent US military base in Poland. We are working together with the president on this. A political strategic delegation visited Poland to look for a possible location for such a base. Polish Defense Minister Władysław Kosiniak-Kamysz had been scheduled to discuss the issue with U.S. Defense Secretary Pete Hegseth in Washington on Wednesday. The meeting was postponed at the U.S. side's request, and a new date is being arranged. The foreign minister is scheduled to remain in New York through Friday. During the U.N.'s so-called high-level week, he plans to hold more than 30 meetings with political leaders and representatives from different regions of the world. Meanwhile, Turkish President Recep Tayyip Erdogan has accepted an invitation from Polish President Karol Nawrocki to visit Poland, marking a new step in bilateral relations between the two NATO allies, a spokesman for the Polish president said on Wednesday. Rafał Leśkiewicz said Nawrocki met Erdogan in New York on Tuesday on the sidelines of the United Nations General Assembly. The two leaders discussed Poland-Turkey relations, including economic and military cooperation, as well as broader international and security issues. President Erdogan accepted the invitation, Leśkiewicz said in an interview with Wirtualna Polska. He added that the two sides would now work on setting a date for the visit. Leśkiewicz described Turkey as an important partner for Poland, pointing to close economic and military ties and Ankara's membership in the group of 20 major economies, G20. Poland has been seeking a greater role in the G20 and has expressed an ambition to become a permanent member of the group. Nawrocki's meeting with Erdogan was part of a broader series of diplomatic engagements in New York. Polish Defense Minister Władysław Kosiniak-Kamysz said on Tuesday that Poland would be ready to help evacuate civilians from Lithuania if necessary, adding that Poland would seek the invocation of NATO's Article 5 if Lithuania, Latvia or Estonia were attacked by Russia. Lithuanian Prime Minister told the BBC in an interview that Lithuania has prepared evacuation plans for various scenarios involving a threat from Russia. If attacked directly, Lithuania would fight rather than surrender, he said. Kosiniak-Kamysz referred to Poland's experience receiving around 3 million Ukrainians in the first days of Russia's full-scale invasion in 2022, saying potential locations for receiving evacuated civilians have already been designated. Helping civilians is not only a legal obligation, but also a matter of simple decency and our humanity, Kosiniak-Kamysz said. He also said that if a country such as Lithuania, Latvia or Estonia were attacked, Poland would seek to invoke NATO's Article 5, under which an armed attack against one member is considered an attack against all. Just to quickly remind you, you're tuned to Polish Radio and this is our weekday current affairs magazine. I'm Ada Janiszewska, your host in Warsaw. Presidents Donald Trump and Volodymyr Zelensky met on the sidelines of the UN General Assembly to discuss Russia's war in Ukraine, winter preparations and weapons deliveries. Questions remain over a proposed energy ceasefire and the prospect of a three-way meeting involving Putin. Agnieszka Waszczuk has more.
1: The presidents of the United States and Ukraine met on Tuesday in New York on the sidelines of the UN General Assembly. The talks between Donald Trump and Volodymyr Zelensky lasted about 2 hours. The discussion covered a possible ceasefire on energy infrastructure, the upcoming winter, and deliveries of much-needed American Patriot.

got me singing. Even though the news is bad, you got me singing. The only song I ever had, you got me singing. 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
1: Hello and welcome. I'm Sierra Kriegerwolf and you're listening to Czechian 30 Minutes, the show where we give you a rundown of what's recently been happening in the country in just half an hour. Coming up on today's show, Václav Havel's widow entrusts his legacy to the Prague Municipal Library. We pay tribute to the successful Czechoslovak fighter pilot Karel Kutalvasher. Research at Prague Castle reveals surprising biodiversity, and professionals and amateurs join forces to photograph Czechia's entire flora in 10,000 pictures. Those reports coming up soon, but first we turn to the news with Daniela Lazarova.
0: News.
2: The Czech Republic has joined a group of countries seeking to protect children from the potential impact of artificial intelligence. President Petr Pavel took part on Tuesday in a meeting led by his French counterpart Emmanuel Macron, who launched the initiative. One of the main messages of the meeting of the Coalition for the Protection of Children's Rights in the Age of AI was that artificial intelligence should be designed to be safe for children from the outset. The group met in New York on the sidelines of the UN General Assembly. President Petr Pavel is expected to deliver a national address to the UN General Assembly later today. The trust into which Prime Minister Andrej Babiš placed his Agrofert holding does not resolve his conflict of interest, according to the European Commission. Novinky.cz reported that in a letter to Czech authorities, the Commission had asked that companies linked to Babiš not receive subsidies over which he could have influence as Prime Minister. The state initially pays the subsidies from its own funds and only later seeks reimbursement from the EU budget. Babiš placed Agrofert in a newly established trust in February. The Commission does not consider the arrangement sufficient to resolve the conflict of interest, arguing that Babiš can influence ministers outside government meetings. The Czech army and its allies have been testing drone operations, counter-drone systems and ground robots near Vyškov and Lipník nad Bečvou since Monday as part of the Drone Shield 2026 exercise. Members of the armed forces, experts and dozens of companies from the Czech and foreign defence and technology industries are taking part. The troops are testing defences against commercially available drones as well as systems controlled via optical fiber. They're also testing different ways of disabling the drones and examining whether different technologies can work together. Škoda JS, part of the ČEZ Energy Group, has signed a contract with British company Rolls-Royce SMR to supply drives for small modular reactors. The agreement makes the Plzeň-based company the exclusive designer and supplier of drives for the reactors. Each individual contract is expected to be worth around 1 billion Czech crowns, Industry and Trade Minister Karel Havlíček announced at a press conference on Wednesday. The first small modular reactor in the Czech Republic is planned for the Temelín nuclear power plant in the mid-2030s. According to previous statements by the Industry Ministry, small modular reactors are expected to be one of the pillars of the Czech Republic's long-term energy strategy. Justice Minister Jeroným Tejc is considering lowering the age of criminal responsibility from 15 to 13 for the most serious offences. He is basing the proposal on a ministry analysis presented to journalists in the Chamber of Deputies on Wednesday. Tejc said the matter is still under consideration and, if approved by the Cabinet, would be presented to the lower house next summer at the earliest. According to the minister, the change could apply, for example, to offences punishable by an exceptional sentence in the Czech Republic. The proposal is expected to trigger heated debate. Three Czech scientists have received the 2026 Euro Physics Prize from the European Physical Society for their outstanding contribution to condensed matter physics and the discovery of ultramagnetism, a third fundamental class of magnetism. It is the first time the prestigious award has been given to Czech scientists. The three researchers were honoured for groundbreaking work demonstrating that, alongside ferromagnetism and anti-ferromagnetism, ferromagnetism, nature also contains a third fundamental form of magnetic order. The discovery has challenged more than a century of understanding of magnetic structures and opened up a new field of research with potentially significant implications for quantum materials, condensed matter physics, and future information technologies. And finally, a quick look at the weather forecast. Thursday should be overcast and rainy around the country, with daytime highs between 13 and 18 degrees Celsius.
3: The Václav Havel Library ceased to exist in its hitherto form earlier this year, when both major donors and staff members departed. Further twists followed, and this week Havel's widow entrusted Prague's municipal library with preserving the legacy of the dissident dramatist turned president. Ian Willoughby has more.
4: První, protože jsme historicky byli první institucí tohoto typu.
5: Last week, representatives of the first presidential library, a newly established entity with key members who were previously involved with the Václav Havel Library, held a news conference outlining their aims. This group are still based in the building that housed the Havel Library and possess its digital archive and book collection. But they were forced to come up with a new title after the democracy leader's widow, Dagmar Havlova, stripped them of the right to use his name in June. On Tuesday, Mrs. Havlova ended speculation about her own plans by announcing her choice of institution to protect and cultivate the legacy of her late husband, Prague's Municipal Library.
6: Bude střežit dílo manžela Havla, mého manžela.
2: It will safeguard the work of my husband, Václav Havel, and deliver continuity. It will look after his legacy in the future, which is also important. I should add that the estate of Václav Havel is still held by me, our foundation, Vision 97, and my family.
6: Vize 97 a moje rodina.
5: Tomáš Řehák, director of the Municipal Library, says he didn't hesitate for a moment when Mrs. Havlová contacted him with the offer of cooperation. And he says his institution is well placed to meet her expectations.
7: We know how to do things on international level, on high level, I would say. We invite many important writers here to Prague, and we want also to export one of the biggest names in Czech literature abroad. So that's another part of our activities. But more than everything, we are open institution, open to everybody. We are a real public library. So we would like to share the literal and political endowment, probably not the best word, but anyway, of Václav Havel to broad public.
5: Dagmar Havlová was one of the three original founders of the Václav Havel Library. Set up while the one-time leader of the Velvet Revolution was still alive, it was the first Czech institution created on the model of US presidential libraries, albeit on a rather more modest scale. Events of recent months, which were evidently sparked by staff dissatisfaction with then-director Tomáš Sedláček, have garnered a lot of headlines. Mrs. Havlová says it's a relief for her to be able to move on from this turbulent period.
6: Knihovna, která byla jaksi v soukromých rukou.
2: The library, which was in private hands, had 15 directors in a period of 22 years, and that's not good. The fact that things will now be looked after by an institution that runs so perfectly, that will continue to operate well, tells me that I've put my late husband into the right hands.
6: Mého manžela svěřila do těch správných rukou.
5: Tomáš Řehák says the Municipal Library will next month reveal concrete plans regarding how it will make use of the license bestowed on it by Václav Havel's widow.
3: Ian Willoughby with that report. Today we honor the legacy of Karel Kutervášer, the first successful Czechoslovak fighter pilot to serve with Britain's RAF, who was born exactly 110 years ago. His greatest victories came during daring solo night operations close to German airfields in occupied Europe. Vít Pohanka reports.
8: I flew in, I saw them, I shot them down. That was how Karel Kutlvašer summed up his wartime exploits in BBC broadcast in 1942. The Czech pilot had become one of the most celebrated fighter aces, serving with Britain's Royal Air Force and the most successful Czechoslovak fighter pilot of the Second World War. His path to Britain had begun after Nazi Germany occupied the Czech lands. Kutlwasser escaped first to Poland and then to France. Following the fall of France, he traveled through North Africa to Britain, where he joined Czechoslovak No. 1 Squadron of the RAF and took part in the final stages of the Battle of Britain. But his greatest successes came in 1942.
9: Podnikal noční ofenzivní solové operace.
8: Military historian Jiří Rajlich says Kutlwasser carried out solo offensive missions at night, patrolling close to German airfields in occupied Europe. He would wait for German aircraft taking off for raids on Britain or returning to their bases afterwards. Against the darkness, the bombers were at their most vulnerable. Flying his Hawker Hurricane alone and far inside enemy-controlled territory, Kutlwasser became known to the British press as the Night Reaper. In a BBC recording made in 1944, he described one of those missions in his own words.
10: První letadlo, které mě přišlo do cesty, byl Junkers 88. Dal jsem mu dávku.
8: The first aircraft he encountered was a Junkers 88. Kutlwasser said he fired from a distance of around 500 feet and watched it plunge towards the ground. Then, almost as though it had fallen out of the sky, a second Junkers appeared in his sights. He opened fire again and the aircraft crashed in flames. It all happened directly above a German airfield, causing what Kutlwasser called indescribable panic. On his most successful mission, he brought down three German Heinkel 111 bombers. Altogether, he was credited with shooting down 18 enemy aircraft during his service with the RAF. His achievements made him a wartime celebrity. After the war, Kutlwasser returned to Czechoslovakia only briefly before settling once again in Britain. He died of a heart attack in 1959. He was just 42 years old. In 2016, the Czech Republic posthumously awarded him the Order of the White Lion, the country's highest state honor.
11: Nejúspěšnějšímu československému stíhacímu pilotovi za druhé světové války.
8: The citation described Karel Kutlwasser as the most successful Czechoslovak fighter pilot of the Second World War, honored for his exceptional service and his wartime record.
1: V. Pohanka with that report. More than 40 species of birds, over 200 species of insects, and hundreds of plants. A new biological survey shows that the grounds of Prague Castle are not only a historic landmark, but also a surprisingly rich ecosystem. Researchers even discovered soil mites never before recorded in Czechia. Ruth Frankova spoke with soil biologist and ecologist Ladislav Miko, who also serves as the Czech president's advisor on environmental protection and sustainability, about what the team found during the survey at Prague Castle and why such biodiversity has been preserved there.
12: What was the main aim of this research at Prague Castle, and why have you decided that it's important to study the biodiversity there?
13: I think that the demand to do it came from Prague Castle itself. The Prague Castle, as probably many people will know, is the largest castle area, certainly in Europe. And there are parts which are green spots on the map of Prague, which belong to Prague Castle, and which have been apparently not intact, but still natural or semi-natural for centuries. And the question, what is actually the biological value of these territories, was obvious, but until now, nobody really studied these places. And the office of Prague Castle invited scientists from Prague Charles University to check, because they are preparing the management plan for the territories and they just wanted to have management plan which will not endanger potentially the valuable biodiversity which may be present there.
12: So how extensive was the research? How long did it take, and what kinds of experts did it involve?
13: It was actually a group of experts, I think up to 10 people, and the research started very early in 2025 and was done across the whole season until the late autumn, which meant basically plenty of individual visits of researchers. My participation was relatively minor. I'm a soil biologist and I was looking for what is living in the soil there, and for that you come and take soil samples and then extract the animals in the lab and study in lab. So you don't need really like colleagues observing birds should be present at the place and look around and hear what is there. For entomologists or soil biologists, it's a bit easier.
12: The survey recorded dozens of bird species, hundreds of insects, and more than 700 plants. Which of these findings do you consider the most significant?
13: I think the most significant is actually the numbers you mentioned, the very high diversity. At the end, we are speaking about a territory which is just several tens of hectares altogether. So it's actually a very small area. And that high number of birds and plant species is, even if you know that you are in the places where plenty of trees and plants have been planted over the centuries, still 700 is really very high number. And some of the wild species are present in several species from single genus, which is unusual. From my perspective, it was probably the highest surprise, because I was expecting soil fauna, which will be common for the urban parks or something similar. But surprisingly, what we found is actually plenty of quite rare species, and some of them, three species found there, were found first time in the whole territory of Czech Republic. And on top of it, I found also one species which is even unknown to the science, which means we will have to find more individuals and describe it as a new species which could get name after the castle, for example.
12: Is it true that the area around the deer moat, which is one part of the castle premises, that it preserves traces of steppe and forest steppe that actually goes back to the Ice Age?
13: Indeed. We have the concept in Central Europe of so-called mammoth steppes, which are cold steppes which have been predominating the Czech landscape just after the retreat of the glaciers, after the Ice Age, and have been actually defined as semi-steppic or steppic habitat with cold winters but very hot summers. And this is holding obviously a specific fauna, and there are some small islands of, let's say, remnants of that fauna which can be found in several places in the Central European territory. And the species which I mentioned in the soil, for example, indicate that most probably actually this territory have been part of this larger habitat, obviously now remaining in a very small and isolated spots.
12: The report also mentioned a kind of wild tulip, yes, which was described as a flagship species of Prague Castle. What makes it so special?
13: This is a species which is normally not a member of our flora, have been in the medieval times used as a decorative plant in gardens, but as only very few of those plants which have been used for decorative purposes, it is actually a wild species which is able to escape from gardens and start to use the habitat as if it was the natural original species. And we have the wild population of this forest tulip in the territory of Prague Castle. So that's obviously a very interesting thing. I mean, the issue or discussion about the new species coming to our territory is very relevant recently because of invasive alien species which are basically dominating our flora and basically degrading our biodiversity. This is a historical record of the species which is not native to our territory but could survive, but fortunately it doesn't have this invasive character, so it's not destroying the original fauna, but it is just contributing to it.
12: Why do you think that the castle or the area surrounding Prague Castle has managed to preserve this rich ecosystem? Can we attribute it to the fact that parts of it are not accessible to the general public?
13: Almost surely, yes, but it's not only that. It was always a part of defensive architecture of the Prague Castle, so it was not allowed to be built up. And this is the most important element over the centuries. So it is the remaining small patches of steppe, small patches of the forest steppe and forested areas, which normally in that position, in basically center of the large city, would be normally built up. But because it was the defensive area of the Prague Castle, it was left with the original or semi-original vegetation, including the flora and fauna which belongs to it. So I think this is the main issue. And obviously during the communist regime, that was totally inaccessible and it was not that much managed even. So even the use of chemicals, for example, or some harsh management methods which have been otherwise used in the parks were not used here, and that preserved the very rich flora and fauna in this area.
12: And finally, now that we know how rich this ecosystem at Prague Castle is, what should be done in the future to protect it?
13: It's a great question, because the easiest answer is actually just let it be. There are areas which would, let's say, require a little bit of management steps, like it should not be allowed that the steppic areas will be overgrown by succession of woody plants, for example. But generally speaking, we were actually telling the managers of the Prague Castle, just let it be, please. Don't really manage. Don't make it nicer. Don't cut it down to have a nice grass or whatever. Just leave it to exist further as it was existing for roughly 1,500 years back.
12: Ladislav Miko, thank you very much for talking to us.
13: Thank you for the invitation.
3: Ladislav Miko speaking there to Ruth Frankova. For 8 years, professional botanists and enthusiastic amateurs across Czechia have been working on an ambitious project, a comprehensive photographic atlas of the country's wild plants, along with distribution maps and information to help readers identify them. Vít Bohanka spoke with Elena Lepší, one of the people coordinating the project, about the atlas's unprecedented scale.
14: We plan to publish the atlas in 2028. And it will contain about 10,000 photographs of more than 3,030 plants. We will cover all native plants of the Czech Republic and also include most of the introduced and naturalized species. And thanks to our cooperation with the Institute of Botany of the Czech Academy of Sciences, museums and universities, we have access to data collected by botanists over the 250 years of Czech botany. And we will distribute the atlas internationally. For foreign botanists, it's important that we will include all difficult groups of the plants, for example, hawkweeds, dandelions, blackberries, or evening primroses. And it will be good source of information about these difficult plants.
15: Now, how long have you been working on it? And how many people roughly have contributed?
14: We started in 2018, so it's already 8 years hard work. That year, we connected botanists from all around the country to make only one book together, not many small books. Today, we are about 30 botanists and about 190 photographers working on the book.
15: When you say photographers, you mean they are amateurs, probably, who are interested in botany?
14: Yes, some of them are professionals and some of them are amateurs, yes. And very often it happens that amateurs can make better pictures than professional botanists. So we cooperate together and learn one from another.
15: Are there other teams in other countries that you communicate with, that you speak to? Are there other projects like yours?
14: There is a huge book, Flora Germanica, and the author cooperate with us. We give him in the past some pictures of difficult species and in and he promised us to fill our gaps with their photos. And also we are connected to Hungarian botanists. These two countries are for us crucial because they are similar species and they have some species which are in our country rare, in their countries can be common. So the contribution is for us very important. And we also in Czech Republic, we contribute with Czech Botanic Society, which is for us very important because we are in touch with almost all botanists in the country. And the local botanists are for us very important because they help us to find the plants we are looking for.
15: As I understand it, the year 2026 is the final year to complete your work in the field, so to speak, right? Why is that? Why 2026? Why not 2027? And are you perhaps missing some plants that you would like to include, but you for some reason cannot?
14: This year is a final because we promised our supporters they will have book in their hands soon. And it will take a long time to complete book together. So this year we definitely must have all the photographs and to have enough time to complete the book. And now we are looking mainly for a few late flowering species. Actually, we have only two last months to taking pictures before winter time. And we also need some fruits and seeds. So these are the last photos. Actually, we are also looking for some locations for some plants because some of them grow in different places every year.
15: So just to make sure that I understand correctly, you are including trees, plants, flowers, herbs, everything that grows, yeah? All the
14: yes.
15: flora.
14: Yes, everything, even grasses, everything.
15: And do I understand correctly, there are over 3,000 species growing in the Czech Republic?
14: Yes, yes. In the book, we include about 3,300 plants. And it covers all native plant species in the Czech Republic. And we include also most of the introduced and not naturalized species. And in the case of shrubs and trees, we include also some very often planted species, which are not escaping, but they are very huge and very important. So we include few of them. And the important is that the book contains not only photographs and collages of them, but also distribution maps and informations about plants. And that's what take out a lot of time, more than only taking the pictures.
15: How much does it cost? Because that's an enormous amount of work that you are putting in.
14: The total budget is about 370,000 euros, but we are still missing about 20,000 euros for this year. Last year, we already planned to sell the book in advance. And for this, we can cover some work of co-authors and some licenses. But this year, we still need support.
15: So it's a self-supporting thing. You are not seeking some government grant or some university grants or something like that.
14: For us, it's the most important support is the public and universities. And they still play a key role of supporting the projects. We also have received support from half of the Czech regions with some subsidies, but the most support is the universities and public.
15: So general public donates money, yeah?
14: Yes, yes. We have a lot of private donors. Actually, we have about 2 million Czech crowns from the private donors. And we have about 40 patrons. And they are patrons of their favorite plants. So it's a little pleasure for them and a lot of important support for us.
1: That was Elena Lepshi speaking there to Vipohanka. That's all for today. I'm Sierra Kriegerwolf. Have a beautiful rest of your day.

0: I was three and it didn't leave much to Ma and me.
1: Early one morning while making the rounds, country positions.

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You're going. 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You're leaving me, baby. I know I can tell. What did I do? What did I say? Why are you doing this? Baby, I love you. My life is nothing without you. Before we were so happy together, so much together, so... I'm not lying, I'm totally mixed up. Baby, I'm so damn mixed up. I just can't figure out what went wrong. Won't you give us a chance? 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